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She'll be all right. No riding shining armored knight. She will save herself this time. And in fact, tonight, she did confirm. 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
1: Yeah, y'all know what it is. 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

0: 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I'm Elizabeth Westfield.
1: I'm Mayan Vosta-Betancourt.
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3: For many of us, medicine refers to the pills we take to keep sickness at bay. But Dr. Geeta Maker-Clark argues that this modern definition has erased an entire world of healing from our lives. Her new book, Medicine for All People, Science and Ancient Wisdom for Revolutionary Healing, encourages looking into the past to guide the future of health.
4: That concept of nourishing what is forgotten has guided my medical career, and the previous phrase before it that was given to me by a wise mentor was that my job was not to fix what was broken, but to nourish what was forgotten. And I think that, you know, when we focus on the things that are broken and trying to fix them, we actually realize that that is an impossibility. What a medicine should be and needs to be is something that is accessible, that is around us, that is feels natural and healing and softening to embrace, and that works well and makes us feel better ultimately by using it, by taking it, by enjoying it.
3: Maker-Clark is the Director of Integrative Nutrition and Advocacy at Endeavor Health and the co-director of the Culinary Medicine Program at the University of Chicago Pritzker School of Medicine. Her book opens up the definition of medicine to include all practices that are healing. She reintroduces the idea that health, yes, involves pharmaceuticals, but also community and dance and nature.
4: Eating healthful, fresh food, being in service to each other, caring for those people in need, being in play, you know, and not always in deep seriousness about life and jobs and living. All of these medicines are and were a part of our ancestral lives, but also part of our lives meant for many of us as children. And then we get sort of socialized out of them. So that's my hope with the book, is that we can start to shift the paradigm away from this idea that medicine is something very narrow, but it's rather something that reminds us of who we are.
3: How have we gotten so far from practices that are ingrained in so many cultures? The traditional teachings that were once common knowledge have been pushed to the edges of what's considered modern science. Maker-Clark says there are a few root causes, including the emphasis placed on hyper-individuality and capitalism within our society.
4: So there's a shift that came from these broader economic policies, economic focuses like the capitalist movement, that actually drew us away from collective care and really focused on the individual. And I think that's at like the root cause. Like, I'm a root cause doctor, and that's what I'm interested in. And so then when I really think about why we're at this place, I think it really started with that. And then also the industrialization of medicine and food systems, which really drew us away from land and growing and

0: soil health and the traditions that came from that, as well as the pharmaceutical industry having more and more influence on medical care, such that medical education also became very focused on pharmaceuticals.
1: Her book explores all different kinds of traditional practices that are organized into three categories labeled as remembrances.
0: Remembrances, meaning we are going to remember these medicines that have brought us here, remember that these are medicines that we have used and still use. And in Remembrance One, I call this Medicines of the Earth. And this aspect covers nature, food, and plants.
1: The second remembrance focuses on the medicines of connection.
0: So this is where we bring in community and seva, which is the Sanskrit word for service, and trust. And then Remembrance Three are the medicines of the spirit. And these I covered as dance, gratitude, and play. And then finally, I brought it all together into the medicines of love and justice, because as we sort of bring all of these concepts and ideas together, at their core, the concept that we must all be healthy, otherwise none of us is healthy, is really vital, I think, to an understanding of how we can be a healthier society.
1: Maker Clark argues that healthy communities produce much better long-term outcomes than just focusing on individualism. In fact, she says our current model works against our physical, mental, and spiritual health.
0: We are herd animals. We are meant to be in packs. We are meant to be reliant upon each other. And we've always required that for our survival, in fact. So our brains and our very physiology require us to feel a sense of safety and belonging when we are together and working together. And we actually do heal best when we are in relationship, not in isolation.
1: The benefits of community don't just come from what it can offer, but what you can pour back into it. Many of the practices Maker Clark writes about may be already ingrained in your life, but just because you're going through these motions doesn't mean you're getting the most out of them.
0: I think the presence and awareness of the real import of these medicines is what will make the difference, and why I wrote the book as such a science-based and evidence-based book as well. Because I want to really remind us that these ancestral medicines really work when we open ourselves to them and let them work. And for that to happen, we need to be present. We need to be present to the experiences of being in community and sharing, of offering our services to those who need us, of letting go of being so serious all the time and finding moments to be playful with our families and with our friends and even with just our own selves.
1: Mindfulness in and of itself can act as a medicine, as well as making other practices more effective. Maker Clark wants us to realize that medicine is all around us and readily available. We don't have to wait to see a doctor in order to start healing. In fact, nature has its own pharmacy that you can access simply by walking through a forest.
0: A lot of it is that smell that we smell when we enter the forest, that wonderful fresh air, earthy, leafy petrichor, as it's called, that smell that's filled with these volatile organic compounds are the basis of the forest's immune system.
1: These chemical compounds facilitate communication between trees and protects them from insects and harmful bacteria. However, it's only recently been discovered just how powerful they can be for humans.
0: It was found that they contain these incredible constituents called phytoncides. And phytoncides are more than just chemical defenses. They actually, when inhaled, go into the body and increase our natural killer cell counts. And those natural killer cells are one of the frontline cell lines of our immune system.
1: Since these practices are outside the normal experience many of us have with healthcare, Maker Clark says some patients are uncomfortable branching out.
0: I think there is a commodification of health and healthcare such that if you go to a doctor, you may have an expectation of getting a certain number of labs or medications or tests that are being ordered. to create a feeling that there's being action being taken that is going to lead to a better health outcome. And sometimes that is certainly true. And I often do, you know, prescribe medicines and order tests if that's going to help my decision making.
1: But sometimes the pushback comes from patients wanting a simple, quick fix to their issue. However, Maker Clark says that getting to the root of a problem often requires more than a drug prescription.
0: Saying, hey, I think you need to be sleeping more and eating better and, you know, maybe taking a little bit time off from your job, these are not always welcome prescriptions for patients. You know, they would much rather, many people would much rather that I gave them something that worked quicker and did not require so much change.
1: And while change can be a hard, slow process, Maker Clark is right there in step with her patients to support the journey.
0: I partner with them. I don't just say, hey, do all these things and I'll talk to you in 3 or 4 months. I'm like, these are the steps in which we can slowly take, you know, smaller steps to get to this higher outcome that we're looking for and make them easy enough to succeed with that a patient can actually start to feel better and then have more energy to work towards the other goals that they have. And, you know, see me, touch base with me so that we can stay partnered on the path. So, and even then, you know, there are definitely people who are just like, okay, I feel a little bit better, but not better enough. Like, is there anything else you've got, you know? And for me, it's a balance. Like, I'm in service to my patients. So if they're really wanting something that will give them a quicker result, even if it doesn't go to the root cause, we might do that and not instead of, but and create a plan for long-term root cause whole health.
1: Because a provider-patient relationship should be a collaboration to achieve the healthiest outcome. And not every alternative practice may be right for someone. Maker Clark's book explores so many different options so that readers can take what they need and be able to adjust as they go.
0: My hope is that the title, Medicine for All People, will be a call and reminder that none of these medicines are aligned to any specific ethnicity, culture, race, religion, or otherwise, that these are the medicines that have united us as humans since the beginning of time. That the whole point is that you create a pouch that is individual to you, that you pick the medicines that resonate, that feel right to you, that feel interesting and attractive to you, and start there. And the great thing about these medicines, there are no negative side effects, so you can't go wrong.
1: Medicine for All People is available for pre-order now. You can find more information about Dr. Geeta Maker-Clark and all of our guests on our website, radiohealthjournal.org. Our executive producer is Amira Zaveri. I'm Kristen Farah.
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2: The idea of college sparks different thoughts for all of us. You might think of the Greek life on campus or the 8 a.m. class you never wanted to get out of bed for. With thousands of higher education institutions set up across the country, many of us drive past these schools all the time. But Darren Lipomi says many people don't realize that these schools offer so much more than classrooms and cafeterias.
6: So when a student goes to a university, they spend a lot of time on the first two floors where all the classrooms are, maybe not appreciating that the upper floors are all labs. And what happens

0: happens in the labs? Well, the federal government spends about last year 0.8% of its total budget on university and university-like research. And the public funding of research since World War II, by some estimates, say that it's responsible for 50% of all growth. So you wouldn't have medicines, you wouldn't have advanced drilling techniques, you wouldn't have environmental remediation, you wouldn't have AI and the internet without public funding of basic science.
1: Lipomi is a professor and chair of the Department of Chemical and Sustainability Engineering at the University of Rochester. He details the inner workings of university research in his new book, Science Nonfiction: Behind the Scenes in University Research. Lipomi hopes it helps everyday people become part of this dialogue, since the products of university research affect us all. And a major part of this conversation is funding. While there are a few different sources, MIT President Sally Kornbluth says the federal government is the largest funder of university research.
2: It's far and away our largest source of funding, particularly for the kind of discovery research or fundamental curiosity-driven understanding-based research that is done at universities. We do have generous philanthropists, we do have foundation funding and industry funding, but they can't touch in magnitude the dollars from the federal government.
1: Meaning any cuts in federal funding are difficult to replace. And even with the government providing up to 60% of all academic research and development funding, grants aren't as easy to get as you may think.
0: When I apply for funding, I usually set aside several hours of the weekend for a month, and I write a proposal. And that proposal that is submitted to the Department of Energy, National Science Foundation, National Institutes of Health, then undergoes a review process. And that review process can take 6 to 9 months, sometimes longer.
1: During that time, a panel of experts read through the proposals and give each one a final rating.
0: And in the end, maybe 10 to 15 or fewer percent of the proposals submitted to that panel actually get funded. I have submitted maybe 100 proposals in my 14 years as a professor, and maybe 15 of them have been funded, maybe 15 to 20. So maybe I'm slightly above average, but not significantly above average.
1: Research grants support much more than people often realize. A portion of the money is allocated to the indirect costs of research, meaning the university's operating costs of maintenance, utilities, and administrative support staff. And not only do grants cover direct costs like the lab equipment, supplies, publishing fees, and necessary travel, but they also serve as the salaries for people working on the project.
0: University research is done not by the professor, but by the trainees in the lab. So the professor may read the literature and go to conferences and participate in the research activity that way, and also seed ideas, you know, SEED ideas, give ideas to members of the lab. But the vast majority of the time in chemistry, biology, engineering, they're not in the lab doing the experiments themselves. That work is done by mostly graduate students, so PhD and to a lesser extent master's researchers,
1: as well as postdoctoral scholars, which are like the medical residents of academia. As Lipomi details in his book from his own personal experience, it's grueling work. The hours are long and the expectations can be set higher than what's possible to achieve. That's not to mention the normalized power dynamics that can teeter on the edge of abuse.
0: The issue of exploitation and the potential for abuse of trainees in certain research labs is one of the reasons why there has been a push among graduate students and postdocs to unionize across campuses. And for 12 years, I was at UC San Diego, the last two of which I was associate dean for students in engineering. And there was a strike during that time, in large part because of rising housing costs, but also because of issues in the lab, like PIs withholding, you know, documents needed for immigration status. And you heard all of these horror stories, because it's quite an asymmetric power relationship in a research group.
1: Considering all these factors, some people wonder if this process unfairly takes advantage of the trainees. As someone who's been on both sides of the system, Lipomi thinks it's important to put this experience into the context of a larger picture.
0: Does the university exploit the trainees? Well, they certainly don't get paid very much. And so they might get paid $37,000 might be the median salary for a graduate student. They do get their tuition and benefits covered by the research grant. But I don't think that exploitation is the right framing. I think most scientists are like artists or writers or musicians. They do it because they couldn't see themselves doing anything else, even if at the end of the PhD or postdoc, their lifetime earnings potential will barely break even as compared to if they had never done extended training, because your time when you're young is worth more than your time when you're old because of compounding interest. But that's also true for knowledge, because knowledge compounds. So if you spend 40 to 60 hours a week doing research, you're able to learn more farther along in your career because you're starting from a higher baseline. That's the way I think about it.
1: While it's proven to be an effective model, it's not the only way to structure this system. Lipomi says that in Europe, the PhD process is often quicker. This faster time frame often means more financial stability for the grad students.
0: What's nice in the European system is that you have to commit to the financial support of the PhD student as part of the grant. So the grant might contain 4 years of funding for a grad student, and that is locked in, rock solid. Whereas a National Science Foundation grant is, in the US, is 3 years, and the median PhD experience is about 5.5 or so years. So you have to cobble together different sources of funding.
1: Federal funding has been experiencing some major disruptions over the last few years that have made this process even more complicated. Join us next week as our experts explain how these changes are affecting students, science, and the future of technology. You can find more information about Sally Kornbluth, Darren Lipomi, and all of our guests on our website, radiohealthjournal.org. Our lead producer is Kristen Farah. Our production manager is Jason Dickey. I'm Greg Johnson.
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4: Medical notes this week. The hidden dangers of ultra-processed foods may stem from how they're made. A study published

0: researched in the American Journal of Public Health discovered that calories from ultra-processed food correlates with spikes in blood pressure, worse cholesterol, and higher mortality rates, even when the nutrition is identical. Researchers suggest that industrial processing chemically alters food, meaning public health policies must expand beyond basic nutrition labels to regulate industrial additives and structural food degradation. Is eating a mental game? A new study reveals that your brain actively primes your metabolism for a meal before you even take a single bite. In mouse models, neurons in the hypothalamus trigger pre-feeding insulin release. When researchers genetically deleted this process, it caused the animals to overeat and develop indicators of prediabetes as they aged. The findings, published in Nature Metabolism, reveal that obesity is fundamentally a neurobiological miscommunication. And finally, consistent doses of optimism and gratitude are good for your heart. A meta-analysis published in Cardiology Clinics shows that positive psychological interventions, like mindfulness and gratitude journaling, consistently reduce blood pressure by up to 8 points. However, these physical benefits are highly dependent on consistency, requiring daily engagement over an 8 to 12 week period to achieve maximum impact. And that's Medical Notes this week. I'm Mayon Vosta-Betancourt.
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11: 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I'm Callie Luttman. 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
12: Good morning and welcome to Focus. Today on Focus, we're talking about an event that's equal parts fun, community, and of course, purpose. All right, this is interesting, but imagine it. Dozens, maybe hundreds of bright pink flamingos racing down the lazy river at Sholem Aquatic Center. It sounds hilarious, and I want to be a part of it. But behind every floating flamingo is something much bigger. 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It's the second annual Flamazing Race coming to Champaign Friday, August 14th, benefiting Champaign-Urbana Special Recreation, or CUSR. Participants can adopt, end quote, racing flamingos for just $5 each, and they can cheer them on as they race down the water slide and know that they're helping support inclusive recreation programs for individuals with disabilities right here in our community. So joining us today is Christina Mott, CUSR manager, a certified therapeutic recreation specialist, and certified park and recreation professional. Joining us, welcome, Christina.
13: Hello.
12: I am so excited to have you in today and talk more about the Flamazing Race.
13: It is so fun. It is one of the coolest ideas I've ever been a part of. Ooh. Definitely haven't been part of an event like this before. So it's been really exciting to, for one, buy every rubber pink flamingo in the area. I have every single one.
12: Every single one ever.
13: Yes. There's like a trash can full of them.
12: I bet.
13: And so many.
12: Well, we are super excited for a Flamazing Race happening in about 2 weeks. But first, Christina, tell us a little bit about who you are and what you do with CUSR.
13: Okay, sure. I've worked there since 2015. I started as a volunteer there. I volunteered as a unified partner on their volleyball team. So I worked as a coach slash player on a team where on the court there's people with disabilities and without. So you work together to play volleyball. And that's kind of how I started. And then I would go on their overnight trips with them. So I went to like Washington, D.C. and like all over. I went to Canada and like all of these different trips with CUSR. And then I was like, oh, I want to do this forever. Like, I never want to leave. I met some of the best people in my life, like going on these trips, like lifelong friends. And then they had a job opening. So I became their youth and teen coordinator. And then their athletics coordinator, and then their inclusion coordinator, and then the manager. So I've just been there forever, and I've done all the jobs. All my friends are there. So it's been super cool. I can't imagine doing anything else, and I like have really found a good way to like advocate for people. And that's always been so important to me, is like advocating for people who maybe just need extra support or somebody to pipe up for them, because I'm always happy to do that in different spaces and make sure that, you know, people have disability awareness and make sure that their events or their programs are inclusive. So sometimes I get invited to other programs where I'll go and like be like, maybe we could do this, or maybe you could try that, or like I'll look at different spaces and see like how they can become more adaptable or inclusive. So yeah, I've been doing it for what feels like, well, no, I think it is almost 10 years now.
12: Yeah.
13: So, yeah.
12: Incredible.
13: Yeah.
12: And it sounds like you're an essential piece to this work. I mean, you've probably learned so much throughout 10 years, you know. And I love that you give back to the community by helping other programs become more inclusive, you know.
13: Oh, yeah.
12: That's what it's all about. And support and inclusivity, it is so important to have recreation a part of that, just fun and being a part of your community. So I love what you guys do. And now, let's tell us just the overview of CUSR. What are some of your programs? How do things work?
13: Sure. So we serve people that are 5 years old or preschool, all the way up to like, we have somebody who bowls with us who's like 80 years old.
12: Yeah.
13: So we try to touch as big of an age range as we can. We know that like recreation is an essential part of life. So we provide lots of different social programs, physical programs. Right now we have summer camp happening, and it's huge. Like, it's summer camp's probably my favorite, most stressful thing in my life. But I'd like to tell people this because it's why I stay around. So every summer, like, I get to see kids like invite a friend to their first birthday party. Like, they've never been somewhere where there was somebody like willing to be their friend, or, you know, somebody who they related to. So I get to watch kids like give out birthday invitations to like a birthday party, and they've never been able to like connect and like have that support or have friends come to a party of theirs. So I get to see people make their first friends. I get to see people like, we have a lot of people who like fall in love and like start dating and have like gotten married working at COSR or being in our program. So we do a lot. Like we do Special Olympics. So right now there's softball happening. We'll have basketball and cheerleading happening in the fall, which cheerleading's like one of my favorite things that we do. And then we'll have after school running in Champaign and in Urbana. And we have an adult day program and lots of adult programs where they go out to dinner. They go on overnight trips. Like I said before, like I went to Canada on an overnight trip with our adults and we like went on a boat tour at Niagara Falls. And I was like, I would never be able to do this at any other job or like, you know, just so many great experiences. And we know that like travel's a life skill that's like not, you know, shouldn't be overlooked. And like traveling with your friends is a very important part of being an adult. So we try and keep those experiences like very authentic. Like you're going to different like plays and you're going like to magic shows and all sorts of things when you go on a trip. And yeah, so it's just, there's so much. And we also have inclusion services. So if you are a person with a disability in a like general park district program, so you could go to summer camp at Springer, Leonard, Phillips, wherever, you can request an aid through us and we'll provide either inclusion aid or we'll look at the program and look at how we can modify the rules or activities or whatever the structure of the program is to make sure that it's fitting that person's needs. Or, you know, you can request an inclusion service for pottery class if you need like a adaptive equipment. So we try and look at all the programs that happen.
12: Yeah, this is incredible. This is new information to me. Not only do you have your own programs, but the inclusion, that's really cool to help look at other things that are happening in the area. Like, oh, I want to go do this. How can we work this out?
13: Yeah.
12: That's incredible. And that is super, super important to just keeping things moving for folks and giving them the opportunities to be engaged and fun. Sounds like there is a plethora of programs and opportunities for both youth and adults. That's a big reminder there. So coming up is a big fundraiser. This is to keep those programs afloat and to make sure that all the families that want to be involved can be involved, correct?
13: That's right. Right. Yes. All of the money raised supports our scholarship fund, which is so vital to everything we do. Yeah. So if a participant has a financial barrier, they can apply for our scholarship fund and it'll cover up to 50% of any program they want to do. So,
12: incredible.
13: Yeah.
12: All right. Let's raise some flamazing funds.
13: That's right.
12: The flamazing race, the second annual flamazing race is coming up Friday, August 14th. Walk us through race day. What can families expect from moment to moment? And do you crown the fastest flamingo?
13: Oh, yeah.
12: Oh, yeah. Tell us about it.
13: All right. So we have different games and like a bubble area and everything, you know, you can do while you're hanging out while we're like loading up all these flamingos to the top of the slide. There's like refreshments, lemonade. You can get a flamingo little tattoo and like a bunch of treats. And then when it's time to go, we have a big pink flamingo that we send down the slide first. So one of our coordinators, Cole, we sent him down last year. We were like, you got to do it. He's like COSR little brother. So he does all the fun things that we were like, yeah, I think Cole needs to do that. But so that's what kicks it off. He goes down. Then they dump. Last year, there was 2,000 flamingos.
12: Wow.
13: So it was huge. I was so blown away by how many flamingos were in there. But we dump them down, they go into the lazy river, they do a lap, and then our operations department built like a chute, like a funnel for us. So they'll go into the chute, and then that way we can like fairly pick who was first. Like we know who crossed the finish line first. So we'll start pulling the first one, that's first place. So first place winner gets like a Sholem family pool membership. And this year, my favorite prize, we like sponsored a flamingo at the Miller Park Zoo. So whoever wins that prize, like we'll have a flamingo adopted in their name at the Miller Park Zoo. So all year you know, that'll be their flamingo. And they get some, like, zoo passes, too, and a big plaque that says, like, this is your flamingo. And, yeah, so...
12: That's super fun.
13: Yeah.
12: And these flamingos, now, this is a fundraiser. How do we get our flamingos? How do we donate or get our flamingo for the race?
13: Okay, yes. So you can buy them either in person at the COSR Center. They're $5 for one flamingo, or you can get a Zazzle, which is 10 flamingos for $40. You can get them online as well. There's QR codes all around town. My staff, like, put flocks of flamingos in different parks, so there's pink flamingos everywhere. But you just scan the QR code, or you can go online to the Smart Rec portal, the registration system that the park district uses, and buy a flamingo, or 40 or 400 flamingos, whichever you would like to. But it's super easy. And then leading up to the race, you'll be assigned, like, your number, and that's how you'll know who to root for when they're going around the Lazy River. So, yeah.
12: Nice. This is a well-oiled operation.
13: Lots of thought. Lots of thought, and, like, lots of, like, we've never done anything like this before. And COSR only has 4 full-time employees, so, like, it's, like... all hands on deck, like, we're trying to, like, work with all of the different departments of the park district and be like, hey, can we have, like, somebody, like, build us a shoot thing so we know, like, who wins? And, you know, it's a whole park district effort to get it going.
12: I love that you guys work together, though.
13: Oh, yeah.
12: That is what is most important. And I love that this is happening at Sholem, you know? Clear the slides. It is time for the Flamazing Race. So what time is it happening on Friday, August 4th? Give us the details and how we can ensure to make sure we see our flamingo
13: That's
12: go down
13: right.
12: the slide.
13: Yes. So you can get in. Everybody who buys a flamingo gets admission to the pool that day. So after the race, you can stay and swim. But... opens at 5, get a good spot. So we wanted to do this flamingo race because it felt super accessible. Like, you don't have to run. You don't have to, like, you know, be some, like, triathlon like expert or anything. It's very low impact. So and every part of the pool, the viewing area, is wheelchair accessible. So everybody can see. Everybody can have a good spot. But if you get there at 5 and get your spot ready, maybe get a little lemonade and a little treat or something, they'll go down at 5:15.
12: Perfect.
13: And it takes about, we timed it last year, I think it was like 12 minutes to go all the way around.
12: Wow.
13: Yeah. So you get lots of time to, like, admire the dazzling, like, you know, view of all these flamingos floating through the river. So,
12: oh, this sounds way too fun. And yeah. It's all for a great cause. I mean, like you said, every single dollar goes back to your scholarship fund. Tell us a little bit more about the impact of COSR. Can you share a story, maybe a confidential story? Can you share a story about someone whose life has been changed or enriched because of COSR's programs?
13: Oh my gosh, there's so many people that I've, like, met over the years who have been like, oh my gosh, like, it's so incredible to see you do these things. So most of our participants, you know, after school care or summer camp is, you know, expensive for most people. It's a, you know, it's a pricey thing. So about 70% of our participants at summer camp right now receive scholarship funds in some way, and without it, they wouldn't be able to come. Their caregiver wouldn't be able to go to work. You know, lots of situations where, like, it's vital care for these participants. And we hear all the time, like, my kid's been kicked out of, like, every other place, and, like, this is the finally we found somewhere where they're safe. They're making friends. I don't get a phone call every 2 minutes, like, asking me to come pick them up, or, you know, I don't have to worry because, like, all of our staff, like, care so much about these participants, and they learn so much about them, and we spend so much time with them. So there's a kiddo who I met, like, my first summer working. She was probably, like, 7 or 8, and, you know, over the years, like, I've just watched her grow up, and then when COVID happened, I didn't get to see her for, like, 3 years. Like, she's very high risk, has some medical needs where, like, being at program was just not safe for her. And then like last year, like we had like an open house and her mom brought her and like she was a teenager and like grown up and like she was in high school. And it's just so incredible. Like we get to like embed ourselves in these people's lives and like, you know, they remember us forever and like their families like are always so kind to us. Like if I see anybody like out in the community.

0: you know, CUSR is where they go to do their thing. Yeah. Like, we do karaoke, and like, I'll see people just like turn it on. Like, they're a new person. They might be quiet and introverted. And then like, they pick their song, they get their microphone, and they're like Tina Turner, like living it up. Our theater program is also like a place where I've just seen people like become themselves, like truly themselves, yeah. fully themselves. They get up on a stage and they're just like confident. And I tell them all the time, like after a theater performance, that like they're so brave. Like I could never like get up there and like do what they did. So there's just so many like moments where I'm just so proud of like the staff and the participants, because they show up and they do their thing. And like, it's just so fun to watch them, you know, be little kids and grow up and go to high school and then stay with us through like the entire lifespan. Like, I think that is what's been so fulfilling to me, is that like, sometimes you're at a program and you see somebody for 10 weeks of the summer and then you never see them again. But I've known so many of the participants since they were like first graders.
1: Aww, yeah.
0: All the way now. So
1: you become family, right? Mm-hmm. I mean, this, we're talking recreation. Recreation is important for every individual's life. And I mean, that's how you build your community. Mm-hmm. And like you said, I like that you mentioned, you know, finding themselves, you know, not just finding themselves, but finding that thing that like just brings out the best in you, mm-hmm. your passion. You know, you can find your passion, find hobbies that just, it's hard to even put into words, because mm-hmm. sometimes just having those hobbies, something that's separate from work, separate than who we are as a mom or a daughter or whatever, and it's just us for fun.
0: Yeah.
1: You know, you get to shine different parts, different areas of yourself. And that's important for everybody. So I'm glad that CUSR has these programs and just so many opportunities for individuals to be engaged and find their forever thing, you know?
0: Oh, yeah.
1: Find that thing, you know? We all have our thing.
0: Right.
1: And it's important for us to have a place to express that and to live within it.
0: Yeah, recreation is a skill, and I think people maybe don't always realize that, like, you don't know what you like until you try something, and we're so big on letting people try, like, you know, we offer lots of different opportunities because maybe you haven't found your thing yet, and, like, we might be able to introduce you to something that you didn't know you loved because you haven't had the opportunity to try. Uh-huh. So we're so big on trying. Like, I will like let people try whatever, as long as I know that like I can keep them safe. But like in the past, like we've done so many things, like indoor skydiving and like, it's a place to like really, I don't know. I see people find like the thing that they like, and then that's like the thing that's theirs. And like, you know, that's why it's so important. And I think like sometimes when you're a person with a disability, people are so scared to let you try something or so scared to like let you be exposed to different things. And CUSR is really a place where we'll support you through it. Like, we're going to keep you safe. We're going to like, you know, care for you and make sure that like you have so many opportunities to find the thing that you like, whether it's like cheerleading. Like, we have so many cheerleaders who have never thought they could cheer, like would see cheerleaders on TV. Basketball games, like we have so many big Illini fans, like,
1: I bet.
0: Yes. So like, and then they get to try cheerleading and they're like, oh, I love it. Like, I never thought I could do it, but now I'm the person like with my cheer outfit and my pom poms. And
1: yes.
0: Yeah. So it's just so cool to see people really, you know, and then they can go back to that thing. Like, you know, if they're feeling stressed or, you know, they're having a difficult time, they like have that skill now. They know they like cheerleading. So like maybe they'll go like practice their routine when they're feeling upset. So it's really like great to just let people try and not like let your own perception or anxiety about like what a person with a disability can do, like inhibit their life. Like, we're here to support them and let them try those things.
1: So. I love that. Providing the opportunity. Like, here you go.
0: Yeah.
1: We'll keep you safe while you do it. And I think that is important, you know, it's just a safe space. And it's important for all of us. So thank you so much for what you're doing in our community. And with the Flamazing Race coming out, community, it's your opportunity to show out for Champaign-Urbana Special Recreation. Every single dollar goes to their scholarship fund, which they are providing programs for both children and adults right here in Champaign-Urbana. And I mean, you're taking them all over. They're having adventures beyond just Champaign-Urbana, which is what we hope for. So, Christina, is there anything else that you would like listeners to know?
0: Sure. So I think it's just good to know that CUSR exists. You know, you can always come observe a program. You can always reach out to us. We're happy to tell

0: you know, answer questions about CUSR. We'll come to your school and talk to, you know, kids about how to, you know, be a good friend to somebody that has a disability. We'll come do like adaptive programs at your school. We'll, you know, we really sometimes just feel like people forget about us or like don't know that we're there. And then when they find us, they're like, oh my gosh, I wish I would have known that like this was an option. I never thought about it. Or, you know, so I think just the awareness that like we're here, we're happy to be part of the community. And we also have another fundraiser that happens in November. It's the Cupcake 5K.
1: Nice. Yes.
0: Yeah. So that's, I think it's the 14th year of the Cupcake 5K. So you run a 5K, you get a cupcake at the end. Can't beat it. It's really fun.
1: Definitely can't beat it. We'll have to have you back to learn more and talk more about the cupcake race. But until then, how can people, if they can't attend the race or purchase a flamingo, how can they support CUSR throughout the year, maybe donating or becoming a volunteer?
0: Oh, yes. Volunteering at CUSR. We've had so many people who came to volunteer one time and then were like, can I have a job here? Like, can I just stay here forever? So that's one way. Like, we always need support staff. We always need people that, you know, will show up and really value the experience and like make sure that the participants are having a good experience. So volunteering, becoming a support staff, it's an entry level job. We'll teach you everything you need to know to work with our participants. So we're going to be hiring for after school. So that's a big one we would love some help with. And even if you can't donate or you can't volunteer, just telling people about CUSR that you might know in the community, like that they're here, that we're here and we exist, is a huge way to help us. And, you know, we just want the awareness that, you know, people should be having fun and they can have lots of fun with us.
1: Loads of fun. And thank you so much, Christina, for joining us. 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Christina, thank you again so much for joining us on Focus.
0: Thank you. This was great.
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2: Countdown Rewind. What's going on? It's Brew filling in this weekend for Carson Daly on The Daily Download. Oh, so fun to be back in the captain's chair. Primed and ready to count down 30 of the biggest songs all across North America. Welcome to August. We entered a new month. Can we talk about how August somehow tricks us every single year? We get one slightly chilly night, and then I'm thinking, like, should I buy a new flannel? Maybe it's time for a Halloween movie marathon. Is it pumpkin spice season already? And then the next day, it's like 88 degrees. We do this every year. We rush summer out the door, and then January, we're all wishing, oh, I miss those summer nights. So this month, I'm making a deal with myself. We're going to soak up every sunset, every road trip, every rooftop we're on, and every excuse to roll the windows down. I'll save the pumpkin spice for a few more weeks. Honestly, now's as good a time as any to have the windows down as we play your favorite songs. Let's get you caught up on last week's top 10. The Daily Download Countdown Rewind starts now. Zara Larsson moved into the top 10 with my pick for the song of summer, Midnight Sun, on the Countdown Rewind.

Alex Warren's new album, Wild Child, coming out August 28th. I just got to check in with him the other day, so we'll share that interview next weekend on the Daily Download. Heads up, Alex going to stop by Carson's other job. He'll be on the Today Show October 2nd. Fever Dream was number 9 last week. What's up? It's Brew filling in for Carson Daly. This is the Daily Download Countdown Rewind. Ariana also celebrated a new album release. Petal was out last Friday. She's in at number 8 last week with Hate That I Made You Love Me.

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1: What's going on? It's Brew filling in for Carson Daly. And all summer long, Carson has been revisiting some of the best summer anthems from years past. And I'm going to keep that trend rolling while he's away. We're going back 20 years for this one. 2006 with Justin Timberlake.

So I was only 10 when that song came out, but even I knew as Little Brew how new that sound and musical direction was for JT. It took fans a minute too to come around on that sound, but after the initial shock wore off, it quickly became one of the biggest songs of that summer and honestly the past 20 years. Sexy Back, my throwback this weekend on the Daily Download. All right, back into our top 10 from last week. This is the Countdown Rewind. Brew filling in for Carson Daly. One Republic stayed put at number 7 last week. Here's Need Your Love.

There's Bruno Mars wrapping up the European leg of his romantic tour and is now in the middle of a three-week break before he gears up for the second leg of the North American tour and a four-night run in New Jersey kicking off August 21st. Risk It All was number six. This is the Daily Download Countdown Rewind, halfway through last week's top 10. Refreshing your memory before we kick off the new batch of songs across North America. My name is Brew, filling in for Carson while he's on vacay with another Bruno song back-to-back. I just might kicked off our top five.

Olivia Rodrigo, number four. Last weekend, we dropped Dead. It's Brew in for Carson Daly this weekend. This is the Daily Download Countdown Rewind. Our movie's back. This is the most profitable weekend since pre-pandemic with Toy Story 6, The Odyssey, and the new arrival of Spider-Man Brand New Day. Taylor, a part of that, of course, with this song on the soundtrack for Toy Story 6, I Knew It, I Knew You, kicking off our top three.

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on today on the Daily Download. 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Wyman Stainless Steel 3-in-1. Clean, shine, protect. Your kitchen says a lot about you. Let it brag. All right, back into our countdown rewind. What's up? It's Brew filling in while Carson's away. Just two more songs to play from last week's top 10, and then we'll dive headfirst into the new list of the top 30 songs in North America. Thanks for hanging out with us. Country music made Billboard history. They swept the Hot 100's entire top five for the first time ever. And that's in part from Ella Langley. Maybe my favorite fan name so far, especially if you're a dude. Ella's Fellas, proud to be one of them. Runner up last weekend with this song, Shoes in Texas, on the Countdown Rewind. Just

0: Have you done the trend online to that song? What's up? It's Brew on the Countdown Rewind. I just did that with my fiance on the carpet, the red carpet of Spider-Man Brand New Day. Oh, that movie's so good, by the way. If you haven't checked it out yet, if you want to see that video, let's be friends on the socials at Brew on the Radio. B-R-U on the radio. Look, I don't really have a good strut, but I tried my best. Tame Impala and Jenny with Dracula for a third straight week in at number one. Will they hold on to that spot again for a fourth week? We'll find out in a few hours when we get to our number one song. Okay, y'all, it is time. You all ready? We recapped last week's top 10. I've got the new list pulled up, ready to roll now. It's the Daily Download Top 30 Countdown. Brew filling in for Carson this weekend. So happy to be with you. Let's get it started all across North America. 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
0: What up, what up? It's Brew filling in for Carson Daly this weekend. Thanks so much for being here. It's August, so obviously got your summer anthems and a fresh batch of the 30 biggest songs across North America. Gonna check in, have Sienna Spyro on the countdown as well. She's one of our favorite rising stars right now. Plus, we'll go back in the past for some former number ones, fun summer throwbacks, and requested extras. Hit me up this weekend too if you want to say what's up or anything in the countdown. At Brew on the Radio. B-R-U on the Radio. This is the Daily Download Top 30 Countdown. And it starts now. And we pick up where we left off last weekend with Katy Perry, Watch It Burn, kicking things off at number 30.
6: For

for King and Country and Taylor Hill, staying put at number 29. That's World on Fire. It is the Daily Download, this week's top 30, with your buddy Brew filling in for Carson Daly this weekend. Over a year later, this song is still hanging tough in the countdown, and we're slowly getting more details about future K-pop Demon Hunter products like toys, a sequel, even a live show is going to be coming, but still few details on that. Huntrix falling a couple spots to number 28 this weekend. Here's Golden.

0: Drama
1: with Carson Daly.
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2: What's up? It's Brew. This was Carson Daly's coming soon prediction last weekend. And while it hasn't landed in the top 30 yet, we all have a feeling it's going to real soon. So I'm making earrings from Malcolm Todd, my Pick of the Week on the Daily Download.

Get out of it. Malcolm Todd's upcoming tour sold out already, so we added more shows, including multiple nights in New York City and Los Angeles. Malcolm gonna be performing this weekend at Outside Lands in San Francisco, and then the tour kicks off September 2nd in Irving, Texas. You just heard Earrings, and it's my pick of the week on the Daily Download. 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All right, let's get back into it. It's Brew In for Carson Daly. I love when an artist finally gets the love they deserve from a song. This came out in 2018, and now Dominic Fike is blowing up with it. Baby Doll moves up a spot to number 27. I can't.

Latest from Somber, his vulnerable track, My Body Isn't Ready, moves into number 26. What's up? This is the Daily Download Top 30 Countdown with Brew filling in for Carson Daly while he's on vacay. He's probably out there golfing somewhere. We know how much he loves golf. Here's one of his golfing buddies, Niall Horan, with Taste So Good, landing at number 25 this weekend. It is on my bucket list to play golf with Carson and that dude, Niall Horan, who is Carson's golfing buddy. All right, boys, invite me out next time.

0: You know it breaks my heart. 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If nothing lasts forever, babe, then can we make a start?
1: I love this collab. Mumford & Sons and Hozier. Staying at number 24 with the Rubber Band Man. And what's up? It's Brew. It's that time of the show where Carson tries to predict what song's coming soon to the Daily Download Top 30 Countdown. Let's see if I can, like, generate some of that magic power and make a solid prediction.
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1: Okay, so I cheated a little bit. This was Carson's pick of the week last weekend, but he said he feels so good about this one, and so do I. So let's play the new one from Olivia Dean. Here's a couple minutes. We think it'll be coming soon to the Daily Download Top 30 Countdown.

Big shout out to Olivia Dean crushing it at Lollapalooza last weekend in Chicago. That's a couple minutes from Olivia Dean. Coming soon to the Daily Download Top 30 Countdown. 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We're just a little short on time today, so here's another Daily Download.

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6: The U.S. Treasury quietly released its official financial report for 2025. 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It's reported that the Treasury shows about $6 trillion in assets and over $47 trillion in liabilities. 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

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It's Holly on the Daily Download Top 30 Countdown. Brew hanging out, filling in for Carson Daly. Always an honor to get to sit in the chair and count down some of your favorite songs. So Olivia Dean dropped out of the top 20 last week, falling to number 23. Rebounding a little bit this weekend to 22, here's Man I Need on the Daily Download.

0: Martin Garrix and Ed Sheeran are on the move this week, taking over number 21, and now just outside the top 20. It's Repeat It on the Daily Download, this week's top 30. Brew filling in for Carson Daly. It feels like a great time to welcome our guest this weekend, one of our favorite rising stars who's coming up on the countdown. Sienna Spiro is here. Your new album, The Visitor, is officially out now. Is it one of those projects where you're like, you should listen to it from start to finish?
1: If I had a magic wand, I would love for everyone to listen to it top to bottom in their car or on vinyl.
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0: 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Good For You from Olivia Rodrigo

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1: 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Wyman Stainless Steel 3-in-1. Clean, shine, protect. Your kitchen says a lot about you. Let it brag. All right, back into our countdown. Brew in for Carson Daly. Let's get into our top 20. Got so many questions for Somber. Next time we get him in studio, how was performing at Lollapalooza? The new music he's working on? What was Taylor Swift's wedding like? Here he is, falling to 20 this week. Home wrecker on the Daily Download.

0: One Republic dropping 12 spots with Need Your Love from number 7 down to 19 today. The top 18 songs are on the way. My name is Brew, filling in for Carson Daly while he's on vacay. Got some help this weekend too. Sienna Spiro, one of our favorite rising stars, hanging out this weekend. You have such an iconic voice and you're only 20 years old, but I gotta know, how often do you get asked by people if you're doing the next James Bond theme song?
1: Quite a bit, and I'd love to do it, so you can ask me. We'll or if you know anyone, let them know.
2: Yes, I'm close friends with the
1: next Mr. Bond. With Mr. Bond himself.
2: Put her in.
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Wild stuff happens when Carson Daly's out. What's up? It's Brew. And weird, just like last weekend, we have a tie for the biggest mover of the week. Last week, it was between Hillary and Stella Lefty, and we gave the award to Stella. 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Brew filling in for Carson Daly. This is the Daily Download Top 30 Countdown. Olivia Dean was a while back in the countdown at number 22 with Man I Need. Here she is again. So easy to fall in love. Number 17 this weekend. I could be-

0: And there is the other song that jumped two spots today and tied for biggest mover of the week, Boston from Stella Lefty, one of the most viral songs of the year, up two spots to number 16. It's Brew in for Carson Daly and time for our mini countdown. These are the top trending songs of the week with the TT5.
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0: And the TT5 number one song this week goes to Justin Bieber again. 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

He's my pick for Super Bowl halftime show performer. I mean, I was at the World Cup final and saw the halftime show with Justin, BTS, Madonna, Shakira, and I just think he would crush it on that huge stage, especially after Coachella 2. Come on. He still has the number one trending song on the daily downloads, TT5. 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All right, that wraps up our mini trending countdown for this weekend. Back to the big list, the daily download, this week's top 30. New from the Backstreet Boys, 30 years of putting out bangers, Bottle Up. It will kick off our top 15. By the way, that song featured in the new Paw Patrol movie. Yeah, Paw Patrol the Dino movie is in theaters Friday. And we got to catch up with Brian Littrell of the Backstreet Boys, talking all about that song, his son, and Paw Patrol.

0: Benson Boone, moving into the number 14 spot. 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

0: The Daily Download. Brew filling in for Carson Daly this weekend. 13 more songs to go to get on our journey to number one. Sienna Spiro coming up in the countdown too. She's been our guest of the weekend, and you just got done performing at Lollapalooza in Chicago. You're famously, though, someone who like does not like doing festivals.
1: I'm really bad at festivals. I'm not going to lie to you.
2: Is it just the vibe? Like, not the vibe.
1: I've struggled to keep people excited. I'm like, how are we feeling? And then it's like, the visitor.
2: Yeah.
1: And then it's like, ooh, long piano intro.
2: It's the segues are kind of like when you're in the heat and you're like raving.
1: And everyone's like kind of drunk and they want to have a good time. I'm like, bear with. It will be over in 20 minutes.
2: No.
1: I'm sorry.
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Hang out for it. This is the Daily Download Top 30 Countdown. Brew filling in for Carson Daly while he's away. Pink Panthers and Zara Larsson also on the move this week at number 12. It's stateside on the Daily Download. I'm freezing.

Sienna Spyro inching closer to our top 10 this week, moving into number 13. It's Die on This Hill. She is our special guest this weekend. We'll have her more on the show coming up to talk about the new album, her tour plans, life in general.

0: Congrats to Gracie Abrams. Her new album, Daughter from Hell, doing amazing in sales, on the charts, everything. And now just outside the top 10 with the lead single off that new album, Hit the Wall, at number 11. Hanging out with us this weekend is Sienna Spira, one of our favorite rising stars right now. You have such an iconic voice.
1: What is your vocal warm-up like? Or can you just rip?
2: No, I need to warm up. Yeah. I don't as much as I should. Mm-hmm. Like...
1: Wow. I do the same thing before I go on the radio.
2: Got really? It.
1: Yeah.
2: Yeah, it's good. Mm-hmm. I do a lot of like honey and lemon tea. I've got a lovely vocal coach, and she helps me because I've got no idea what I'm doing. You're like, ee. Sorry. I'm actually delirious.
1: Let's go through it all.
2: I don't know what I'm doing here. I'm embarrassing myself.
0: Brew filling in for Carson Daly. The best of the week is on the way. We'll count down your top 10 songs and more with Sienna Spira, who's joining us this weekend.
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Mr. Know-It-All. That's Teddy Swims, up two spots to number 10 this weekend on the Daily Download Top 30 Countdown. Brew, hanging out with you. It's been so much fun filling in for Carson Daly. It always is. And this was my pick for the Song of Summer. People have been complaining how there's no Song of Summer, and Zara Larsson has like four of them. She's at number 9 this weekend with Midnight Sun.

0: Alex Warren. His new album, Wild Child, arrives August 28th. And I got to catch up with him about this album yesterday. So next weekend, we'll share that. Alex Warren on the Daily Download. He's also stopping by Carson's other job, The Today Show, October 2nd, Fever Dream, up to number 8 this weekend. Our guest this weekend, though, Sienna Spiro, one of our favorite rising stars.
1: Is it true, Back to Blonde? Is that your least favorite song of yours?
2: Hate it.
1: Why do you hate that? I love that song.
2: I hate it. You can leave this in as well.
1: Okay, perfect.
2: I hate that song.
1: Why?
2: I put it out for all the wrong reasons. It's not an honest song. It's a badly made song, in my opinion, I think. It doesn't say anything interesting. Sorry, I'm like just here hating on my music.
1: No,
2: I hate it. I don't think it's a good song.
1: Well, everyone has a different relationship.
2: I put it out for
1: it.
2: Bad reasons. Like, that song just shouldn't have come out.
1: What about your, on the flip side, what's your favorite?
2: It's a new song of mine, Mono No Worry. It's my first ever, like, true jazz song.
1: Mm-hmm.
2: And, you know, I grew up singing and listening to jazz music, and I really wanted to make it, like, a true straight jazz song that felt, like, authentic and special and that was, like, adding and not just kind of, like, I guess, like, copying the past.
1: Mm-hmm.
2: You know, pushing it forward, like, that still feels fresh. And, you know, the meaning of that song is a Japanese phrase that means the gentle sadness of knowing everything beautiful is temporary and loving it more because it won't last. And that just, like, changed my whole perspective on life. I have a really big fear of impermanence and things ending and stuff. I guess when I found that, I just knew that that would be the last song on the album. And it was the most ideal way to write a song. I, you know, laid in bed for a month and was just, like, writing it as a poem and writing it in my head. And then me and Omar, he, like, put the chords to it. It was a beautiful experience from start to finish of writing that song. It means so much to me, everything I say in that song, the way it sounds, like even just like recording it. We had Carlitos, who's an incredible, incredible double bass player. And it was just all three of us live. Omar was playing the guitar, Carlitos was playing the double bass, and then I was sitting in the vocal booth, and we all just played it a few times over. Wow. And it was just honestly just a really, like, lovely experience.
0: Well, it's been a lovely experience having you in studio for the countdown this weekend. 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

What's going on? It's Brew filling in for Carson Daly. And all summer long, Carson has been revisiting some of the best summer anthems from years past. And I'm going to keep that trend rolling while he's away. We're going back 20 years for this

So I was only 10 when that song came out, but even I knew as Little Brew how new that sound and musical direction was for JT. It took fans a minute too to come around on that sound, but after the initial shock wore off, it quickly became one of the biggest songs of that summer and honestly the past 20 years. Sexy Back, my throwback this weekend on the Daily Download. All right, back to it. Brew in for Carson Daly. We are counting down to the number one song in North America. And Ariana Grande announced that she'll be stepping away from the spotlight when her tour ends next month. But Ari is reassuring her fans.

Bruno Mars wrapped up his European leg of the Romantic Tour, now in the middle of a three-week break before he dives into the second leg of the North American Tour and a four-night run in New Jersey, kicking off August 21st. It's Risk It All, number 6 on the Daily Download. Back-to-back Bruno right now in the top 10. He might be my favorite follow on Instagram. One day he's posting what he had for brunch. The next he's with like Michael Jordan. Then he's on stage dressed as Harry Potter. You never know what you're going to get from Bruno Mars. Except that he makes bangers. Here he is in at number 5 this weekend. I Just Might on the Daily.

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1: Olivia Rodrigo, Staying Put, number 4 this weekend on the Daily Download Top 30 Countdown with Drop Dead. It's Brew filling in for Carson Daly, and we're about to find out who's in our top 3 this week. But first, here's another Daily Download Extra.

She'll be all right. No riding shining armored knight. She will save herself this time. And in fact, tonight, she did confirm. The cold never lasts, my darling. It just teaches the heart how to

0: going on? It's Brew hanging in there for Carson Daly while he's on vacation. Top three songs this weekend are coming up next. I want to thank Sienna Spiro for being our guest this weekend. If you missed any of our conversation, it's up on our socials at The Brew Show. That's B-R-U Show. And Alex Warren going to join us next weekend while I fill in again. All right, this weekend, though, is Dracula going to remain at the top? We haven't heard Taylor Swift or Ella Langley yet. They're contenders, too. Hang on. We'll find out next on The Daily Download Top 30 Countdown.
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0: my favorite fan names so far, especially if you're a dude. Ella's Fellas, proud to be one of them. Ella Langley helping country music make Billboard history, sweeping the Hot 100's entire top five for the first time ever. She stays put, though, at number two, Choosing Texas. And we heard Taylor back at number three, so you know what that means. Tame Impala and Jenny should take the top spot again this week. Let's make it official.
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0: And there it is. And your number one song this weekend, Tame Impala with Jennie from Blackpink. Number one again for the fourth straight week with the remix of Dracula. Have you done the trend online to that song? What's up? It's Brew on the Countdown. I just did that with my fiance on the carpet, the red carpet of Spider-Man Brand New Day. Oh, that movie's so good, by the way, if you haven't checked it out yet. If you want to see that video, let's be friends on the socials at Brew on the Radio. B-R-U on the radio. Look, I don't really have a good strut, but I tried my best. That is a wrap on another edition of the Daily Download Top 30 Countdown. Thank you so much for letting us be a part of your weekend or your summer vacation or your road trip. Whatever you're doing right now, it's always an honor to fill in for Carson Daly and hang out with you, counting down the top 30 songs in North America. My name is Brew. I'll be filling in again next weekend, so let's make plans. Do it again then and play more of your favorite music right here. Have a great rest of your weekend.
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She'll be all right. 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

She'll be all right. 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

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Call your bluff, better cite the source. 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